0: All right, what an awesome tune.
1: One hit wonder.
2: Your one-hit wonder comes from Falco in 1985. Rock Me Amadeus was a number one hit. It's all he could muster. Sadly, 13 years later, broke, trying to avoid the tax man. Falco would die in a horrible car crash.

1906, Salzburg, January 27th, Wolfgang Amadeus is born. 1761, at the age of 5, Amadeus begins composing. 1773, he writes his first piano concerto. 1782, Wolfgang Amadeus Mozart marries Constance Weber. 1784, Wolfgang Amadeus Mozart becomes a Freemason. 1791, Mozart composes the

0: just doing his rock and roll duty on the Totally Awesome 80s Show. It's Ken Mitchell. I'm Greg Morgan, ahead of Paul McCartney with Michael Jackson. They made magical music in the 80s. Paul, turning 84 in a few days from now, remembers when Michael called him up to say, let's work together.
1: Michael originally rang me, said, do you want to make some hits? I didn't know who it was. I didn't recognize his voice at first. Yeah. Anyway, I got into it and I said, yeah, sure I do, you know. So he came over, we agreed to meet here. I went upstairs, there was a little piano upstairs and here. And we just sat around, I had a guitar and a piano. And we just said, all right, so what should we do? So we just started, like you do. And
2: you on the piano kind of thing?
1: I was on the piano.
2: It sounds like a man, a song that was starting the piano to me.
1: I think I was. But I had the guitar in case I wanted to show some line or something. Yeah. So we just did it upstairs, and it was. It came very easily.
2: Yeah.
1: No, because I was quite excited to write with him. He was quite excited to write with me. So we were popping off each other.

0: Brian Adams. He kicked off the FIFA World Cup festivities in Toronto a couple of nights ago. The Canada-US-Mexico hosted tournament is underway all month for soccer fans, and there's lots of excitement around the globe over this one, that's for sure. Hey, we've got lots of 80s music still to come, a couple more hours to go, and as a matter of fact, I always like sharing the stories behind the song. This one from Tiffany, originally, of course, a song from 1967 from Tommy James and the Shondells. 1967, it was not a top 10 hit. It only made it to number 12. However, 20 years later, Tiffany, a young 15-year-old going from mall to mall performing this song, hoping she would catch on.
1: Well, we'd set up equipment, and there'd be this big backboard of my picture saying Tiffany. And at the time, I Think We're Alone Now wasn't played on a lot of radio stations. So people were staring at me going, okay, why are you doing this?
2: Good enough.
1: And a couple times I was nervous, the first couple times. But after a while, I just figured I'm going to have a lot of fun with it.
0: 1987, a very young Tiffany, only 15 when this came out. And unlike Tommy James and the Shondells, she would take it to the top spot. It was number one for 3 weeks in a row. I Think We're Alone Now on the Totally Awesome 80s Show.

0: 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I'm Greg Morgan, back in a few with the totally awesome 80s show.
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Sweet Child of Mine. Hey, did you hear the Queen City X Entertainment lineup released a few days ago here at Jack 94.5? We're stoked to present Helix and Quiet Riot. Check it out on the Facebook page. What up?

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3: 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The Totally Awesome 80s show is on the air. Thank you for tuning in. If you're a Journey fan, you've come to the right place. You probably already have your tickets, too, to their farewell Frontier Tour stop in Saskatoon. No, you've not? You better get them on Ticketmaster. That's a Sunday, September 27th. Yes.

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In 82, he had this number one hit with Stevie Wonder, using the piano keys as a metaphor for racial harmony.

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2: 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The year that R.E.M. came out with the song Stand. Weird Al thought, that sounds like a parody to me. He called it Spam.

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0: Show with Brian Johnson leading AC/DC. That guy can really wail with his voice, can't he? And I always think his female counterpart has to be Ann Wilson, because she can just wail on a rock and roll song too. Ann Wilson of Heart publicly speaking out for the first time about her cancer diagnosis.
1: I had to have surgery and a bunch of rounds of chemotherapy.
2: A real scary.
1: Radiation, yeah. Yeah, it was pretty scary.
0: Ann said her music really got her through it.
1: It was a really positive force. When I felt my energy come back, I went out on tour again, and it was really great. The first night we went out on stage, I just said to myself, well, you know what? I'm just going to be who I am. I'm going to take off the wig and just go out there in a wheelchair. Just, this is who I am. And it was remarkably liberating for me to do that.
0: Ann Wilson of Heart, now 75, says her favorite song to sing.
1: Probably What About Love.
3: What about love? Don't you want someone to care about you?
0: Anyone ask, what's the hardest Heart song to sing?
1: Crazy on You, probably.
0: You can find a new Ann Wilson documentary out there about her life that's available. I believe it's on Netflix right now, too. Here's Prince on the Totally Awesome 80s Show.

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Greg Morgan on the Totally Awesome 80 Show with Neil Young. All right, hands up. And mine is up right now. Are you one of the more than 17 million who have watched Michael Jackson, The Verdict on Netflix? This series examines the child abuse allegations in the trial of Michael Jackson a little deeper than that movie about Michael's life ever did on the big screen, which, by the way, is soon to be streaming, and a movie that has made more than $900 million globally. His music has surged back into the Hot 100. It's streamed more than ever now, including this one as we near Paul McCartney's 84th birthday in a few days. Here's The Girl Is Mine on the Totally Awesome 80s Show.

It's as if they just trotted into the studio, kicked the door off the hinges, and asked who's ready to misbehave. Van Halen there with Pretty Woman, covering Roy Orbison on the Totally Awesome 80s Show. I'm Greg Morgan. Hope you're having a great weekend. Here's Huey Lewis in the news, and this is it.

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0: 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I'm Greg Morgan, host of the Totally Awesome 80s Show. Hang tight. 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

0: Okay, we're going to take a couple minutes to break here, but you'll be back to crank up that Walkman. 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
2: Here we go. For $50, Kristen Pegan, from the Faculty of Nursing. Name that tune.
3: Ooh, I think that one was Satisfaction by the Rolling Stones.
2: Wow. I didn't hear a ton of help from Caitlin, Chris, Kendra, or Ian.
3: It's kind of behind. Like, I think they're just hearing it now.
2: Oh, I see. Okay. I see. That happens. That's okay, though. Now that we know that, I'll try and stall. I'll try.
3: Good.
2: Okay, you got the first one. You feeling good? Nerves gone?
3: We'll see. I got $50. So let's see if you can make it 100.
2: Okay. Let's see if we can do it. For $100, Kristen Pegan, Caitlin, Chris, Kendra, Ian, from the U of R Faculty of Nursing. Name that tune.
3: Oh, my goodness.
2: Any idea from the crew?
3: They don't hear it yet.
4: Okay, well, let me stall for 1 second and say, if you know Kristen Pegan, your neighbors, your friends, your family, maybe they're driving in their cars, heard it live like you, they should be texting you right now their answer.
3: Oh, let me check. I see. Oh, hold on.
2: Any ideas?
3: They're just getting it right now. Oh, Walk of Life, Dire Straits.
2: Wow, okay. Who got that right?
3: I got a text from Mandy, who's not here, who usually plays with us. She's in TV right now.
2: Okay.
3: And then we have Chris is our ringer. He
2: also got it. So they both got it. Okay, yeah. You guys, I've got great confidence. Got great confidence in you. Okay, so you've got $100. Chris, who's the ringer, I don't know. Maybe you want to bring him into the room with you?
3: Do we want to go again?
2: You got $100?
3: Yeah, we'll go for 200, yep.
2: Ready to go for two?
3: Ready to go for two.
2: Here we go. For $200, Kristen Pegan and all of her fans from the U of R Faculty of Nursing gathered around the radio. Name that tune.
3: What the hell was that?
2: Smokes. Okay, Kristen, it's
3: better on there.
2: It's not my mission every day that we play Name That Tune to cheat. But I think that, you know, $200, the judges, they haven't even started listening yet. Are you listening? Like, can I play it for you again?
3: Yeah, I'm sure you could play it again. They're trying to listen on the radio now, too, like online.
2: Okay. So, hey, listen to this.
3: What is that?
2: Any ideas?
4: I know you've got Mandy and Chris. Mandy wasn't there. She heard it live on the radio as well. So maybe she's got her music hat on and has an idea for you.
3: Is it maybe Tragically Hip?
2: It maybe isn't.
3: Maybe isn't. Okay.
2: No, if we did it again.
4: Now the judge's head's turned.
2: And
4: we're getting stared down. No, I'm sorry. Sorry.
2: We're getting stared down. Any ideas?
3: I don't. Super Tramp, Logical Song?
2: Final answer?
3: Yes. Let's try that.
2: You got it!
4: Oh my God.
2: And the judges are just shaking their heads and making this weird line across their throats. I don't know what that means. Maybe they need a glass of water.
4: Okay, so you've got $200. That was a tough one.
2: I'm just thinking the judges have stacked the cards against us. $200, you walk away the pride of the U of R Faculty of Nursing.
4: But $400 is so doubly.
2: Jerry, don't be that way. What do you think, Kristen?
3: What do you want to do? You go with next one, like rougher than that one? Yeah. You want to pack it in? I think you're going to take the money and run.
2: We're going to take that money. Kristen Pegan, Caitlin, Chris, Kendra, Ian. I think there was a Mindy or a Mandy somewhere. You have our faculty of nursing. You guys got $200. How do you feel?
3: Come on. I got some help from some other people, I think through Facebook.
2: So okay, that's okay. Now, listen. Listen, Kristen. Now, you got 200. Could you have gotten 400? Oh, listen. No. I know this is the bad part. But listen to this.
3: Savage Garden.
2: Yes, that is Savage Garden. You know, that $200 clip was tough. That Savage. Okay, so
4: tricky,
2: you could have had 400, but Kristen, this is where I feel bad. But could you have had $800? Let's just listen. Are you ready for the $800 clip?
3: Yeah, let's do it. Oh.
2: Oh, that's a tough one.
4: No, that's.
2: Yeah, that would have been Def Leppard, Love Bites. So hey, Kristen, you got $200 and you won. So you and you were able to show off and say you could have got 400. I think it's a perfect play.
4: Yeah.
3: Perfect. Good enough.
2: I got
3: some money.
2: You got some money. You guys have a great day.
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1: Hi, I'm your new roommate. My friends call me Snake, but you can call me the Big Hurt. Yeah, sometimes I stink like a meat processing plant, but you'll get used to it. And I love to cuddle. Whoa, you're shaking there, buddy. I dig that. So what you in for? Oh, drinking and driving. I ain't gonna tell you what I'm in for. So, you want the top bunk or the bottom bunk? Me too.
2: If you drink and drive, you could go to jail, and that guy, he could be your new roommate. Maybe let a friend drive.
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2: Here we go. Are you ready?
3: I'm ready.
2: Take a deep breath, Avery.
3: Will do.
2: Okay. Paula, Matt, Crystal, Aaron, Shelby, also take a very loud deep breath.
3: That's right. Paula. She's still a little dipped from last week.
2: That's okay. Well, we're here to redeem the city of Yorkton. Here we go. For $50. Avery Bear. Name that tune.
3: Led Zeppelin, rock and roll.
2: Yeah, you betcha. We played almost the whole song.
4: Yeah.
3: Yeah, that was a good clip.
2: Good clip. That's a good clip. Okay, nerves are gone, right?
3: Oh, still there. Still there.
2: Okay. All right. Well, I think you want to keep going, do we not?
3: We do.
2: Yeah. Okay. Yeah, what division of the city of Yorkton are you guys in?
3: Public Works.
2: Public Works. Public Works.
4: Right.
3: Police and Parks. We're all here together.
2: Oh, okay. Well, here we go. For $100, Avery Bear, Paula, Matt, Crystal, Aaron, Shelby, the whole team at Public Works in the city of Yorkton. Name that tune.
3: The Doors, Light My Fire.
2: You got it.
4: Woo. Okay,
2: this is going well.
4: All right, so guys, $100, that's nothing to sneeze at. That's donuts and coffee for everybody tomorrow morning at the office.
2: As long as Parks doesn't try and get in on the old Public Works donuts.
3: Yeah, they will.
2: You know Parks.
4: Get out of here, Parks.
3: Yeah, I think we need a little more.
2: We got to keep going.
3: We got to keep going.
2: All right, here we go. For $200, Avery Bear and everyone at Public Works at the city of Yorkton, name that tune.
3: Oh, I could not hear that. Just a sec, we're thinking.
5: I couldn't hear it either.
3: It just sounded like metal or something.
2: It did. It did. You know, it did. Like metal bowing. Like doodle doodle doodle doodle doodle.
4: Yeah.
2: Like metal, bits of metal.
4: Yeah. Well, I know that everybody there has family and friends. Maybe there's somebody listening that could text you and give you a hint, a Facebook friend on Messenger.
3: Nothing? I don't think we have
5: Robert
3: anything.
5: Palmer. They are coming.
6: Robert Palmer.
3: Robert Palmer?
2: Don't say Robert Palmer. don't even mention Mr. Palmer.
3: Well, Parks was trying to help.
2: Yeah, well, look what happens. Look what happens. We love Parks, but... All right.
4: Okay, guys. Well, I'm going to have to throw together a band name and a song title.
5: There might be something coming in.
2: That typically happens.
5: I got a few.
2: Hopefully before midnight.
4: Yeah.
3: How about Owner of the Lonely Heart?
5: By Yes.
2: Final answer?
3: Yes.
2: Okay, hold on. Let's just hear this clip again.
3: Okay.
4: That is a gross clip. Yeah. I'm just going to say it.
3: Yeah, we can't. It's really hard to hear.
2: It is kind of hard here. That is... the way that the judges put this together, seriously, this happens in the song, and then it goes, like it's,
4: right.
2: I get what they were doing, but you know.
3: I think you need new judges.
2: Yeah, you know what?
4: I agree.
2: I think we should make the city of Yorkton our judges.
3: Yeah. I think that would be so much fun.
2: Well.
6: You get the $200.
2: Avery Bear and Paula and Matt and Crystal and Aaron and Shelby and everyone, even the people at Parks in Yorkton. Did you have fun?
3: We did. That was awesome. Thank you.
2: Well, thanks for playing again.
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2: Woody, Gigi's on the phone.
3: What's on the platter?
4: I have a non-sexual fetish.
2: Okay, yes, we were talking about non-sexual fetishes yesterday.
3: Every time someone says it, part of me clenches. I can't tell you what part of me clenches because
2: okay.
3: That might be someone's fetish.
2: Okay.
4: I can tell you I do keep it in my bedside table.
2: Ooh.
3: Okay.
2: Continue.
4: It's my favorite thing in my whole entire place. It's my back scratcher.
3: Your back scratcher?
2: Okay.
3: Back scratcher vibrate is what I need to know.
2: Woody, stop.
4: No, but I have one in my living room beside my chair. I have one in my bedroom. I have one at work. And I have one in my car.
2: You know, I know it's for back scratching, but it would be funny if you gave it a name, like a male name.
3: Like Jimmy. Bob. Jimmy.
4: Frederick.
2: Yeah. Frederick?
3: Yeah.
2: That's the first name you came up with?
3: That's too many syllables. I can't scream syllables in passion.
4: Oh, there's nothing better than just before you go to bed and bringing out old Frederick and giving your back a good scratch.
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2: How's it going today?
3: Well, I'm not going to do the math on it till near the end. I'm not going to submit.
2: End of life?
3: No, but at the end of the day, I'll submit my receipts for today and see where we ended up. Who's this?
2: This is Jason here.
3: Hey,
2: you guys are talking about things you'd ban.
4: Well, yeah, it sounds like this social media ban for kids in Canada is going to be a thing.
2: I would ban right-hand drive vehicles.
3: Oh, golly. They terrify me.
2: Well, they're just weird. People pull up beside you and they're like, what are you doing? You're in the passenger seat.
3: Well, you know what's terrifying? I have friends that have, like, the right-handed drive. When you want to pass someone on a single-lane highway, you have to pull over to the shoulder to take a look and see if there's anybody coming, and then you pull out because you can't see around the vehicle.
4: Oh, that's weird.
2: Yeah.
3: See?
2: It is
3: weird. That's the terrifying part.
2: Exactly.
4: And they also seem like they feel like they're British, you know? Like, they're driving around like, pip, pip, excuse me, lorry coming through.
2: Going for tea. We're going for tea.
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1: So you're talking about being a fan.
2: Yeah, I'm a hot wing jug of beer spilly talker.
3: And he's thinking about adding the vuvuzela to the mix just to really alienate his seatmates.
2: Who is this, by the way? Who is this?
1: This is Jen.
2: Okay. What type of fan are you of what?
1: Okay, well, I'm a huge Rider fan, and I'm like this for Rider games, but it's worse at my kids' soccer games.
2: Okay.
1: So I am like Foghorn Leghorn, had a baby with a golden girl.
3: What?
1: And if you don't know what that means, it's like, David, look at what my kid did! Look! And then as I'm having that voice, I hit him as well.
2: I say, look what my kid did.
1: Like, I'll be like, look, did you see him? He scored. And he's like, yeah, I'm watching the game. Just like you. Can you stop hitting me, please?
3: Oh, it's the hitting. You sound like a grandma. My grandma was a huge hitter. In a not bad way. In an excited sports way.
1: So, Sherry, I was just going to say, I come by this so honestly, because if you had ever met my grandma, God rest her soul, you did not want to sit about three seats on either side of her during my cousin's hockey games.
2: Yeah, yeah.
1: Because you would get hit. Like, my grandpa actually would stand and not even sit near her, A, for embarrassment, and B, because he didn't want to get hit.
3: Oh, yeah. And their knuckles have zero fat on them, just sharp and pointy.
1: And all the rings?
3: Yeah. Oh, God, the rings.
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2: This is Jen. So you guys want to know my age without actually knowing my age?
3: Yes, please. Kay, what do you got?
2: So this actually does make me feel old. Like when I go to book appointments and whatnot, or when I'm at the dentist, I'm like, are you free next month? I pull out my paper day planner and my pen, and I flip through it to see if I'm free or not. And then if I am, I write that appointment down in my paper day planner.
4: Wait a second. Wait a second.
3: What?
4: You still have a day planner with a little... with the little cards in it, like that's like and it has a sections, and it has a pen, and it's black leather bound with a little snap.
2: I don't need to pull it out of my purse that I inherited from my 91-year-old grandmother. So it's got a little cover, and it's got flowers on it, and it says family calendar, and then I open it up, and it's got all the days of the week.
3: I can literally picture this right now.
2: Yeah, and then it, for example, it says, what's our date today? It says May 9th, and I've got everything going on, so we've got ball practice and riding, and yeah.
3: I mean, I did the same thing in my phone, but now you're carrying an extra thing. Are you sure you don't want to just use the phone?
2: I've tried, Sherry. I don't like it. I just use my pen and paper with my day planner, and if you really want to know how old I am, I color code everything.
4: Do you have one of those pens that has the multiple colors by clicking them down?
2: I remember those pens. I don't have those.
3: You think day planner is crazy, but you're in for a 90s quad color pen?
0: Waking up with Sherry and Woody.
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1: Good morning. Is this Sherry and Woody?
2: It is. I hope so, because I'm drinking out of a cup that says Woody. So if I'm somebody else.
1: Uh-oh. Oh, no.
2: Someone else is Woody in my mouth.
3: Who is this?
1: I can't even look back. It's Jody. I heard you talking about things that need to be banned, and right now I'm feeling like I should be banning Woody.
3: I'll sign that petition.
1: But no, what I really think that should be banned is people not wearing deodorant.
2: Yeah.
3: Okay.
2: No, 100%. You gotta.
1: Oh, especially in the summer. I can't handle it.
3: Okay, can I just say, though, that sometimes deodorant lies to you, and sometimes deodorant says that it's going to last you 24 hours a day, and it lasts 3 hours and one stressful meeting.
2: Actually, all of our meetings here at work are about Sherry's deo.
3: It's true.
0: Waking up with Sherry and Woody.
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3: Hello, how are you, Jordan?
2: A little upset today.
4: Oh, what's wrong?
2: Well, over the weekend I found out cockfighting is done with roosters. I just wasted like 6 months of training.
4: Yeah. Yeah.
3: Yeah. You just had that in the holster, hey?
2: Anywho, I hear you guys were talking about what you tried once and never again.
4: Yeah, yeah.
3: Never again?
4: In your case, cockfighting.
3: Well, there's that.
2: For me, snails.
3: Okay.
4: Oh, I don't know. Escargot?
2: The only reason it tastes somewhat good is because they got to drown it in garlic butter. Like, it's got the consistency of Canada goose poo.
3: Really? Well, I would actually say it's closer to a balloon knot is the consistency.
2: I don't know, who is the first person to look at a snail and make, you know what, I'm going to eat that. Like,
4: well, I think it was probably the second person, because the first person ate it and went, ugh, and the second person said, cover it in garlic butter.
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1: Hey, who's this?
2: This is Lex. How are you?
1: We're very good, Lex. What's up?
2: So I'm calling about things that I've tried once and I will never try again. Yes.
3: Never again?
2: Never again. Those stupid-ass Peelers candies.
1: The what?
4: The Peelers candies.
2: Those Peelers candies where you like
4: have
2: to
4: peel. You need to explain to Woody what a Peeler candy is.
1: Because in my mind, I'm thinking of a stripper named Candy.
4: Okay.
1: What's a Peeler candy?
2: They're actual candies. They're like, they have like stuff in the middle and you can like peel the gummy stuff off and you eat both parts.
4: Yeah, a gummy outside with something in the middle, right?
2: Yeah. And you have to peel the outside off to get to what's in the middle. And I don't know what the point is.
4: You know what? I just like how the candy industry continues to find ways for us to not eat real fruit.
2: Right?
1: I've had them before, and I didn't know you were supposed to peel them. I just ate them all at once and thought, wow.
2: Right, you just throw it in your mouth. Delightful.
4: Woody does that with real bananas, too. Those are the ones you do have to peel.
0: Wake up! 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
2: Take a deep breath, Johnny Dubois. It's good. It's good breath. You're fit. You're fit, Mr. Dubois. All right. For $50, Johnny Dubois and the Regina Fasteners team, name that tune.
3: Benny and the Jets.
2: Wow. Taking it to the next level, Johnny Dubois. You're singing that tune. That was good.
3: Oh, we sing it every day here.
2: Oh, good. Good, good. All right, you got $50. You guys are well on your way. But I'm assuming you want to go for 100.
3: Oh, yeah, we're going through.
2: Oh, we're just going to go. He's going to give her. All right, here we go. For $100, Johnny Dubois. Name that tune.
3: The final countdown. Last Tiger.
2: Whoa, slow down. Johnny, you got ahead of yourself. You got a little ahead of yourself. Who sings what you said?
3: The final countdown. Europe. That's Europe.
2: God. Yeah. Now, you know, if Sherry was here, she would have buzzed you out. She would have just buzzed you out.
3: Dog.
2: No, I'm not that kind of guy. I want you guys to win. I want you to win. All right, so you got $100. I'm assuming you're going for two.
3: Let's keep it rolling.
2: Let's keep it rolling. All right. Let's not get the wrong band name. Here we go. For $200, Johnny Dubois and the entire Regina Fastener team, name that tune.
3: Carry On My Wayward Son by, who's that, Kansas?
2: But just for you to tell me. This isn't Jeopardy. You don't answer in the form of a question.
3: We're going
2: to
3: lock that in.
2: You're going with Kansas? I think you got it. Yeah. You got it. All right. We're at $200. What would that buy me in the red zone? How much can I get for $200 in Milwaukee bucks?
3: We definitely get some deals going on that we have. That's for sure.
2: Okay. Well, give me that $200 back. I'll let you tell everybody about the deals.
3: Let's keep it rolling.
2: Let's keep it rolling. Okay, so I'm assuming we're going for $400.
3: Let's go for four.
2: For $400, Johnny and Mel and Daryl and Jeff, all at Regina Fasteners, name that tune. You should be able to get this one, Johnny. This was your nickname in high school.
3: Well, we got a lot of people talking. We're thinking right now. I barely heard that.
2: Okay, well, someone's going to have to help you then.
3: You got anything for that?
4: Everybody's yapping.
3: Oh, God.
2: No, okay. Okay, listen.
3: Johnny works his day at the dogs.
2: Johnny works. Yeah, that's a very famous song by.
4: Way to go, John.
2: Come on. You got this. I know you got this. Was your nickname in high school?
3: Was my nickname in high school? It's got to be Easy Lover by Phil Collins, then.
2: Johnny, I just knew that's the kind of guy you were. All right. Okay, John, you got $400. Easy Lover. Now listen. You want to go for $800, you want to take your $400 and your pride and go home.
3: You know, that last one was really hard, and we're a little busy around here, so I'm going to take that money and run.
2: You going to do that?
3: I got you. I'm not going to win the H. I know it.
2: All right, Johnny Dubois, you got yourself $400. Congratulations to the Regina Fastener team. Now, I can't let you go, Mr. Dubois, without seeing if you could have got $800.
3: Thunderstruck, ACDC.
2: Okay, are you ready? Are you ready?
3: Yep.
2: This would have been, everyone listen, this would have been your $800 clip. Oh. That's a tough one.
3: Oh, I almost got it.
2: You almost got it? Oh, I'm starting to hear it now.
3: No.
2: No, that would have been Modern English. Mel, with you.
3: Oh, I'm glad I walked away.
2: Yes, you know what? You did. You did a great job, Johnny. I hope you guys have a great day over at Regina Fasteners.
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3: I'm just calling about your try something once and never again.
2: Never again?
4: Oh, yeah. Never again.
3: This was a while ago, like I was still in high school, but I tried skateboarding, and I ended up on crutches for 2 weeks.
2: No.
3: So I thought, no, this is not my sport.
4: I've never liked strapping wheels to my extremely stable feet and trying things.
3: It was an epic fail.
4: My feet, evolutionarily, or blessedly by God, or however you believe we were made, my feet work very good for propelling. And putting myself on a skateboard, I don't understand why. I have walked with friends skateboarding, and they're just going, and I'm just walking, and they can barely keep up.
2: Okay. I'm confused by a lot of things. Number one, it sounds like your skateboard has a strap. I'm just wondering. The Tony Hawk special at the Tisdale 5 and 9.
4: Yeah, it had to use snowboard boots on it.
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6: 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We got a lot going on. We got a look ahead to Paul McCartney's birthday in a few days. He's going to be 84. And in the 80s, he made beautiful music with Michael Jackson. But their friendship would not last. More on that ahead. Here's Cyndi Lauper.

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1: All right, what an awesome tune.
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2: Your one hit wonder comes from Falco in 1985. Rock Me Amadeus was a number one hit. It's all he could muster. Sadly, 13 years later, broke, trying to avoid the tax man. Falco would die in a horrible car crash.

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0: Just doing his rock and roll duty on the Totally Awesome 80s Show. It's Kim Mitchell. I'm Greg Morgan. I had a Paul McCartney with Michael Jackson. They made magical music in the 80s. Paul, turning 84 in a few days from now, remembers when Michael called him up to say, let's work together.
1: Michael originally rang me, said, do you want to make some hits? I didn't know who it was. I didn't recognize his voice at first. Yeah. Anyway, I got into it and I said, yeah, sure I do, you know. So he came over, we agreed to meet here. And went upstairs, there was a little piano upstairs here. And we just sat around, I had a guitar and a piano. And we just said, right, so what should we do? So we just started, like you do. And
2: you on the piano, kind of thing?
1: I was on the piano.
2: It sounds like a man, song that was start on the piano to me.
1: I was. Yeah, but I had the guitar in case I wanted to show some line or something. Yeah. So we just did it upstairs, and it came very easily.
2: Yeah.
1: No, because I was quite excited to write with him. He was quite excited to write with me. So we were popping off each other.

0: Bryan Adams, he kicked off the FIFA World Cup festivities in Toronto a couple of nights ago. The Canada-US-Mexico hosted tournament is underway all month for soccer fans, and there's lots of excitement around the globe over this one, that's for sure. Hey, we've got lots of 80s music still to come, a couple more hours to go, and as a matter of fact, I always like sharing the stories behind the song. This one from Tiffany, originally, of course, a song from 1967 from Tommy James and the Shondells. 1967, it was not a top 10 hit. It only made it to number 12. However, 20 years later, Tiffany, a young 15-year-old going from mall to mall performing this song, hoping she would catch on.
1: Well, we'd set up equipment, and there'd be this big backboard of my picture saying Tiffany. And at the time, I Think We're Alone Now wasn't played on a lot of radio stations. So people were staring at me going, okay, why are you doing this?
2: Good enough.
1: And a couple times I was nervous, the first couple times. But after a while, I just figured I'm going to have a lot of fun with it.
0: 1987, a very young Tiffany, only 15 when this came out. And unlike Tommy James and the Shondells, she would take it to the top spot. It was number one for 3 weeks in a row. I Think We're Alone Now on the Totally Awesome 80s Show.

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2: 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Here's Def Leppard.

0: 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But I won't
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3: 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The Totally Awesome 80s show is on the air. Thank you for tuning in. If you're a Journey fan, you've come to the right place. You probably already have your tickets, too, to their farewell Frontier Tour stop in Saskatoon. No, you've not? You better get them on Ticketmaster. 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Yep.

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In 82, he had this number one hit with Stevie Wonder, using the piano keys as a metaphor for racial

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2: 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The year that R.E.M. came out with the song Stand. Weird Al thought, that sounds like a parody to me. He called

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0: Totally Awesome 80s Show with Brian Johnson leading AC/DC. That guy can really wail with his voice, can't he? And I always think his female counterpart has to be Ann Wilson, because she can just wail on a rock and roll song, too. Ann Wilson of Heart publicly speaking out for the first time about her cancer diagnosis.
1: I had to have surgery and a bunch of rounds of chemotherapy.
2: A real scary.
1: Radiation, yeah. Yeah, it was pretty scary.
0: Ann said her music really got her through it.
1: It was a really positive force. When I felt my energy come back, I went out on tour again, and it was really great. The first night we went out on stage, I just said to myself, well, you know what? I'm just going to be who I am. I'm going to take off the wig and just go out there in a wheelchair. Just, this is who I am. And it was remarkably liberating for me to do that.
0: Ann Wilson of Heart, now 75, says her favorite song to sing.
1: Probably What About Love.
0: And when asked, what's the hardest Heart song to sing?
1: Crazy on You, probably.
0: You can find a new Ann Wilson documentary out there about her life that's available. I believe it's on Netflix right now, too. Here's Prince on the Totally Awesome 80s Show.

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1: 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And by the way, it's Hungry Like a Wolf.
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Greg Morgan on the Totally Awesome 80s Show with Neil Young. All right, hands up. And mine is up right now. Are you one of the more than 17 million who have watched Michael Jackson, The Verdict on Netflix? This series examines the child abuse allegations in the trial of Michael Jackson a little deeper than that movie about Michael's life ever did on the big screen, which, by the way, is soon to be streaming, and a movie that has made more than $900 million globally. His music has surged back into the Hot 100. It's streamed more than ever now, including this one as we near Paul McCartney's 84th birthday in a few days. Here's The Girl Is Mine on the Totally Awesome 80s Show.

It's as if they just trotted into the studio, kicked the door off the hinges, and asked who's ready to misbehave. Van Halen there with Pretty Woman, covering Roy Orbison on the Totally Awesome 80s Show. I'm Greg Morgan. Hope you're having a great weekend. Here's Huey Lewis in the news, and this is it.

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3: 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I'm All Right from Caddyshack, Danger Zone, Top Gun. 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
2: Well, the kids are convocating.
3: Yeah.
2: They're graduating from university,
3: it's
2: post-secondary.
3: A fancy way to say graduating.
2: The convocators are out looking for work now for the summer. What was your worst summer job? Martin on our text line, he says, my worst summer job was a helper on a sewage truck.
3: Oh, that would just smell lovely.
2: Oh, disgusting. Bruce says, my worst summer job was at a lumber yard. I've been there 31 years
3: now.
2: Oh,
3: he's still there. Still there. Keith, what's going on?
4: I'd like to let you know about my first job.
3: Okay.
4: That was working in a dog food factory.
3: Okay.
4: Oh. And it was a very disgusting job.
3: I can imagine.
2: Oh.
3: Probably lots of spinal fluid and stuff in there.
2: Oh.
4: Just say stuff that wasn't fit even for pets to consume.
3: Yeah.
4: Or being put into choppers and dangerous.
3: It's the same stuff they put in hot dogs. It's
4: worse.
3: I hope not, because I was gonna have hot dogs tonight.
2: Yeah, let's think about that. What goes into a hot dog?
3: Let's not think about that.
0: Jack,

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0: says left.
1: She says right.
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1: Jack 94.5 with Sean and Jen.
2: Well, hello, Shannon. We're reminiscing today, thinking about those summer jobs. Some we hated, some we liked. What was your summer job?
3: I was a lifeguard.
2: A lifeguard, you say?
3: I do not remember how much these jobs paid, but it didn't matter.
2: If you're a lifeguard, it's one of the coolest jobs you can get in summer.
3: Oh, it is. It's an awesome job. Yeah. It's a very fun job, and you're, you know, got to meet a whole bunch of, you know, other young people and make a whole pile of new, and those are all lifelong friends. You know, I still am friends with those people.
2: Our son's a lifeguard, or was. This is the first year he's not doing it because he's got some work through university. But he loved it. Yeah, made some good friends. And he's had to, you know, save some people, too. Yeah. It's actually been kind of...
3: Yeah.
4: And you get to yell at grown-ups.
2: Yeah, that's the biggest thing with him is the fights with the grown-ups. No, you can't have your kid on your head and throw him. He's like, well, what's your problem? He's like, most of my problems were with the adults.
4: Yeah.
3: Absolutely. And you know what? Tell your son... Mm-hmm. That it doesn't matter when your qualifications expire, you never stop being a lifeguard.
2: Oh, yeah, we know.
3: I'm 63 years old, and I haven't been a qualified lifeguard since I was about 21.
4: Uh-huh.
3: So literally twice as long as that.
4: Yeah.
3: for the last 42 years, I still act like a lifeguard.
2: Well, he does. Like, I'll be at the pool doing something stupid. He's like, hey, Dad, cool it.
4: We were at a hotel. He starts organizing all the people swimming in the pool. Like, no, you can't do that. Like, do this.
2: We're just trying to have fun in the hotel. You know, why are you fun wrecker?
4: Yeah.
1: Game day.
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3: Hey, Brad, we're thinking about those old summer jobs. You remember one?
4: Yeah, I was about between 10 and 12 years old, reffing little kid soccer.
3: You were ref? Oh, so did the parents all, like, crap on your head?
4: Oh, yeah.
5: They're the worst, aren't they?
4: Oh, yeah.
3: What kind of stuff were you told?
4: Oh, that's not the right call, blah, blah, blah. And I got a lot of names that I don't want to say.
5: Yeah.
3: Really?
5: Yeah. And how old were you again? 12?
4: Between 10 and 12 years old.
3: Yeah. Oh. Learning how to be a ref. Honestly, right, the kids that are playing, they have no talent or skill. They're just running around chasing a ball. Some kids over there picking dandelions, right?
4: Yeah. A couple of the kids that were playing in the past were sitting down just like, oh, picking grass.
5: Right.
4: It's boring.
3: Meanwhile, you got parents over there thinking they got the next big thing coming up. Guess what? You don't, okay? The odds are slim. They're not going to make the NHL. They're not going to make FIFA.
5: They are not.
3: They're not going to do it.
4: And half of them, I'm like, okay, the ball's out of bounds, and they're still kicking. I'm like, stop, blow the whistle. And then I had to give a kid a yellow card the one time. His dad was just, what the heck are you doing giving my kid a yellow card?
3: You give him a red card. You're out of here.
5: That's what you do.
3: Well, you're 10 years old. You're scared, right? You know, it sucks.
4: It was almost like every second game I had an out-of-control parent.
5: Right. Little Brad's in the back having a panic attack. Oh, I don't want to do this. It's still scary.
3: Every time he sees a ref on TV, he's still
5: no
3: trauma.
4: Yeah.
2: Jack 94.5.
1: Regina's greatest hits.

0: They are launching out into the workforce for the summer.
1: Yeah.
0: And some summer jobs do build character. Others just blisters. Yeah. I want to know, what was your first summer job and how much did it pay?
1: We got Kevin on the line. What was it for you?
2: My first job was really crappy.
1: Okay.
2: I guarantee you that.
1: Okay.
0: All right.
2: I was cleaning chicken barns.
1: Okay.
0: Oh.
1: I bet you it smelled like potpourri in there, eh? Just beautiful.
2: I'm 14 years old. I was cleaning chicken barns.
1: And how much did you get paid for this?
2: Oh, it was next to nothing. Like $8 an hour or something.
1: It wasn't enough, right? It wasn't enough.
2: Not nearly enough. But I learned how to drive a three on the tree. There's an old farm truck that I had to shovel it into.
1: Yeah.
2: Out of the barn.
1: So the coolest part for you was probably driving the vehicle underage, I'm assuming.
2: It was okay. It did make up for the rest, though.
0: That's right.
1: All that smell.
0: That's a lot of poop.
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1: The focus on promoting people on the merits that they bring to the job is the right way to go.
0: Engaging, entertaining. 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
2: Some of the things we did as kids, man, in the summertime, the jobs we had to take making no money. Shirley, do you remember your worst summer job?
3: My worst summer job would be chambermaid in a hotel.
4: Ooh, I did that for one day, Shirley. That's all I could take.
3: When the farmers came in, that was the worst.
4: You did it for a whole summer.
3: I did. Terrible. Terrible.
2: Did you wear gloves?
3: There was no such thing back then.
4: No.
3: There was
2: no such thing as safety back then and people, health concerns.
4: No, people didn't do that. You just soak your hands in Javex. It's fine,
2: that's
4: Shirley.
2: That's right, it'll be fine.
3: Okay, well, I'm still here, so I survived.
2: Good.
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2: Our university kids are going to be out looking for summer jobs. This is when you're going to see a bunch of them wearing the yellow vests, working for the city, mowing the lawns, picking up garbage. But they get paid really, really well. What was your first job like for Janice in Moose Jaw? She worked at a burger joint. She said, I got $4.75 an hour and unlimited fries.
3: That would be awesome.
2: I would gain a lot of weight over
3: I always wanted to work at a McDonald's when I was
2: really?
3: A kid. Yeah, free nuggets. I'd be like, I just eat nuggets.
2: You get so sick of nuggets.
3: I don't think it's possible. Brandon, what was your first or worst summer job you ever had?
4: Collecting stud specimens.
3: Did you just say what I think you just said?
2: Is that as horrible as I think it would be?
4: It's worse. Doing it manually.
3: Just wait, what was it?
4: Manually collecting stud specimens. You got to use proper words, otherwise you can't put
3: it. I see.
2: Yeah.
3: I see.
2: Your brain goes to terrible places. And then you have this like second realization that, no, your brain is right. That is what it means.
3: Semen. Yeah. We're talking about semen.
2: That would be the worst.
3: That's what's happening today.
4: Yeah.
2: I would rethink. I would rethink my life.
3: I would too.
2: This is what our show has become.
3: It'd be hard to bring up at a dinner party, too. So what do you do for a living? I'm insurance. What do you do for a living? I'm a nurse. What do you do, Brandon? I manually collect semen samples from studs.
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2: Summer jobs are kicking in for all those students. Do you remember yours? Now, Jen did one of these jobs. Can you guess which one? A, she worked at a sandwich store for one day and quit because the uniform was terrible. B, she sold vacuums door to door. Or C, she cleaned out cabins at a fishing camp. Which one did she do?
3: I actually did all three of those.
2: Probably in the same summer.
3: Yes, you know, probably. Those fishing cabins, they were disgusting. They were awful.
2: The queen of summer jobs. Yeah. How many jobs did you have one summer?
3: 11.
2: And you really did quit because the uniform sucked.
3: Yeah, the sub sandwich place, mm-hmm. They had these awful uniforms.
2: Yeah.
3: And so I'm like, nope, I'm not doing it.
2: Leah, do you have a worst summer job?
4: It was for a good cause, but I didn't enjoy it.
2: Oh, what did you do?
4: I guess a telemarketer.
3: Yeah, I did that too for a good cause.
2: You were one of those people.
4: Yeah, I had to go through the phone book and call people for their donations.
2: Yeah, did anyone ever tell you off?
4: I remember being hung up on, but I don't remember anything bad.
3: But you sure developed a thick skin, hey?
4: For sure, yeah.
3: Yeah, so it's good for that.
2: Yeah, telemarketer Jen over there.
3: How about you give me some money right now?
0: Jack.

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2: Summer job season. Do you remember your worst summer job? Jen did a million things.
3: I did everything.
2: Like
3: Sean?
2: Vacuums door to door.
3: Oh, did that. Yeah. I did it all. Sean, what was yours? What was your worst?
2: Probably working at this little hotel, a motel. Not a hotel, a motel.
3: Oh.
2: And it was connected to a house, and like no one came. It was a small little town.
3: It's really boring.
2: It was so boring. I used to have to clean their house. Like that's what I did.
3: Clean their house.
2: You have to remember, there's no internet back then.
3: Yeah, what are you going to do?
2: I would just sit there.
3: Mm.
2: And then sweep the parking lot again.
3: Oh, fun.
2: Farmer Sean, what was the worst summer job you ever had?
4: Well, probably when you're out baling hay at 12 years old and you're reaching out as far as you can to grab a bale and pull it across a vast wasteland to back to where you're standing. And the bale weighs more than you do.
2: Yeah.
4: Where's the HR when you need them?
3: Right, yeah. Right.
2: I mean, you had safety precautions, I'm sure. Harnesses, all that stuff.
4: Yeah. Brothers and sisters that would replace you at the drop of a hat.
2: If you can't handle the heat stroke, your brother's taking the paycheck, okay?
4: Exactly.
2: And the paycheck was you get to eat tonight.
3: Yeah, you just be grateful.
4: They only had enough food for all the kids minus one.
3: Is it going to be you?
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1: Do you remember your first summer job? Maybe it was the worst job you ever had. Mike, do you remember?
2: Yeah, it was all right.
3: Okay.
2: It was picking chickens. 10 years old, yeah. Guy close to us had 500,000 chickens.
3: Oh, wow.
2: And we'd go there and we'd pick six in each hand. They'd dim the lights and then we'd hand off the guys in crates and did that for about 5 hours that night for $12 an hour.
1: Not too bad.
2: I was 10 years old, yeah. And they gave us supper after and drinks. Of course, it took a few years before I could have the alcohol.
1: Yeah. But all the chicken you could eat.
2: All right. You guys are doing a great job. Take care.
1: Thanks so much.
3: Thanks, Mike.
0: Start with drums. Throw in a little bass. How about some guitars?

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1: All I know is Pink can strut. 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
2: Reminiscing about those old summer jobs. We didn't get paid a lot back then, but Ben, what do we need? Some gas money? Some beer money?
3: And cigarettes.
2: Cigarette money. Rose texting in saying she grew up on a farm, so she had to do anything that needed to be done, from feeding the livestock, picking rocks, or pickling beets and cucumbers. It didn't matter. The jobs were endless on the farm. Of course they were.
3: And you didn't get paid.
2: Hey, you got a roof over your head, and you got to eat supper that night.
3: LJ, he was a lifeguard back in the 70s. He got $500 a month.
2: And chicks, probably. A lot of chicks.
3: And you were always the coolest person at the pool.
2: Tow Truck Evans on the show. Do you remember your first summer job?
4: Yeah, I remember being 14, 15 years old, and I did a couple of things. Number one, I shoveled grain for farmers out of those hot bins, the ones they didn't want to get into.
2: Yeah.
3: Okay.
4: And then the second one was I was cutting cordwood for local farmers who had fire-burning wood stoves. I did that. It kept me in both skiing money and then my summer fun money.
2: Yeah, your beer money.
3: Well, he was 14, Sean.
2: Well, okay, he was 14 on the farm.
3: He was buying gum and hockey cards and comics.
2: He was buying beer. Come on.
3: Tow Truck Evan, you were a good 14-year-old, right?
4: I never bought beer. Never.
2: Okay.
4: I wasn't old enough. Somebody else had to.
2: Hey, you got someone to pull some pill for me?
3: Yeah. No.
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2: Moonshine Woody, do you remember your first summer job?
3: I do. I had it for two summers in a row in high school.
4: Mm-hmm.
3: Working with the French teacher actually also had a side business with an apiary. He had bees and he collected honey and he sold honey on the side. And I helped for two summers.
4: You were a beekeeper boy?
3: I was a beekeeper boy.
2: And did you get to put on the suit and stick your hands in there and pull out the honey?
3: I did. I had the suit on. It was all taped up. I never did get stung once during the two summers. Plus, I helped during the fall and spring the 1 year.
4: Wow.
3: But, yeah, it was awesome. I had a lot of fun. I got paid better than minimum wage.
4: Wow.
3: At the time, and this is back in the 80s when minimum wage was below $4.
4: Yeah, like $3.60 okay. or something.
3: It was $3.65.
4: Oh, sorry.
3: I got paid $4 an hour.
2: Oh, wow. You were something special.
3: I have no doubt that that's maybe one of the places, because he made mead out of the honey he had.
2: It's
3: maybe one of the inspirations I had as a kid where I got the bug for wanting to make moonshine.
2: You're going to blame your French teacher for that?
3: I'm going to blame somebody, because it's not my fault, right?
4: Jen, it's the entrepreneurial spirit that you need to teach
3: right.
4: the young people.
2: Right. Well, at least he's running his own business. There's that.
4: Hey, you want to buy some moonshine? You want to buy some bees? What do you want?
3: Hey, buddy, come here. You want to buy a bee? Sounds like a Sesame Street line.
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2: Hey, thanks for joining us and welcome to the show. We're all set to go for another 3 hours of classic rock and roll. I got a few songs of my own and a few from the decades around them. Plus, we also hope to have a story and a laugh or two along the way. So here we go again, kicking it off with Whitesnake. Here I go.

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1: Now this one, a little newer for us on the show, but trust me, it's earned its spot. Kings of Leon have been grinding it out for years, building a following, album by album. And then this song comes along and it just takes everything to another level. You, Somebody, hit that sweet spot. Raw, emotional, but it's still massive. It went to number one in a bunch of countries, picked up a Grammy, and suddenly these guys weren't just an indie rock band anymore. They were headlining arenas. And what I like about it is it doesn't try too hard. It just feels honest. 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So yeah,

0: 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We'll be back shortly here on Bryan Adams Radio.
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0: It was the summer of 2018, and I was on my way to see Taylor Swift at Rogers Center in Toronto. And somehow or another, she found out that I was going to be there, and she asked me if I'd come and sing Summer 69 with her. So we're going to dig up that recording of Taylor and I singing the song. Check it out.

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More music and more stories here on Bryan Adams Radio. Okay, now, picture a young Bryan Adams. The year is 1978. I'm 18. The band was The Cars, The Command. The command, which I took very seriously, was a simple one. Let the good times roll. So what do you say, shall we? The Cars on Bryan Adams Radio.

listening to Bryan Adams Radio. You know, sometimes the best songs start out as a joke. That famous opening riff for this next Guns N' Roses tune? Slash said he was just messing around during a rehearsal. Didn't even think it was serious. Then the band starts building around it, and suddenly it got one of the most recognizable intros in rock history. Guns N' Roses released Sweet Child of Mine in 1987, and it went all the way to number one. Not bad for something that almost didn't make it. And underneath all the attitude, it's actually a love song. Axl writing about Aaron Everly, just

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1: Some songs just feel like a snapshot of a moment, and this one really is. Sheryl Crow didn't write the famous opening line, "All I want to do is have some fun." She pulled it from a poem by Wynn Cooper after a producer handed it to her. And from there, it turned into something bigger. A laid-back groove, a bit of attitude, and suddenly it's everywhere. And this was the breakthrough. Grammy wins, massive airplay, and it helped define a whole mid-90s sound. Here's "All I Want to Do" from the lovely Sheryl Crow.
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If you just joined us, welcome to Brian Adams Radio, and I'm Brian Adams. Peter Gabriel had already made a name for himself, pushing boundaries, then Sledgehammer comes along in 1986 and just blows the doors off. Big horn section, funk groove, a bit of soul in there, and a whole lot of personality, and a great video. This became his biggest hit. It even knocked Genesis out of the number one spot in the U.S., which is a pretty funny full circle moment. Then there's the video. Won a number of awards at the MTV Music Awards, and for a while it felt like you couldn't turn on the TV without seeing it. It's bold, it's weird, and it absolutely works.

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2: A-ha made a splash when they combined a pencil sketch animation with live action in a process known as rotoscoping. 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Second time around, they struck gold. 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

Turner. What can I say? What a force. I had the chance to work with Tina a number of times in the 80s and in the 90s. We recorded It's Only Love together, and I can tell you, she was exactly what you think she'd be. Powerful, fearless, and completely locked in the second she stepped up to the mic. We performed this song many, many times over the years, and those moments I never want to forget. There was just a great energy around her, and she was so good to me at the time. She'd already been through so much, and then she came back stronger than ever. That kind of resilience and that kind of presence, yeah, that's the kind of thing that inspires something like Roll With The Punches. And here's a song that celebrates exactly that kind of person. Foo Fighters, My Hero.

still searching. Before they were Glass Tiger, the band opened for Boy George and Culture Club under the name Tokyo. Meanwhile, AC/DC has been AC/DC from the start. Founding brothers Malcolm and Angus Young saw the initials on the back of their sister's sewing machine. They're short for a form of alternating current and direct current, the power flow of electricity. Super fitting, and here they are on Money Talk.

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They definitely are the champions. You know, you hear those tunes start up in a sporting arena, and you know for sure that things are about to get serious. These are songs of battle for those times when the pressure's on and you're all alone. Hey, that's one of my lyrics. Another song.

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13: Hi, this is Brian Adams, and this is Brian Adams Radio.

Exhausting, but relatable. Always on the run from Lenny Kravitz. And that was Slash on guitar there, of course. Very recognizable style. Plus, Lenny actually calls him out on the lyrics. Slash has played on songs from Velvet Revolver, Motorhead, Michael Jackson, and more. But his glory days were, of course, with Guns N' Roses. Bruce Springsteen and Little Steven Van Zandt share guitar duties on this next one. Glory Days on Bryan Adams Radio.

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Stevie Ray Vaughan there on guitar. Wow. Let's Dance. Always a brilliant idea, David Bowie. 1979 was the last song written for Melancholy and the Infinite Sadness. It's also one of the most popular songs for Smashing Pumpkins. Billy Corgan has described its theme as transitional, childhood into adulthood.

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0: problem slippery when wet delivered 3 top 10 hits, and that was one of them. A great big power ballad from John Bon Jovi and Richie Sambora. And that's all we got time for today. Thanks for joining us. Thanks for spending time. And if at all possible, we want to see you back here next week for more Bryan Adams Radio. Until then, keep smiling, keep rocking, and roll the punches. Peace.
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We are kicking off our Saturday night house party. Steve Earle's Copperhead Road. It's Amanda. 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Go Riders, go. So on the line here, we have Kim Burley, the drummer.